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3: Welcome back to iHeartRadio's coverage of the 2026 FIFA World Cup. My name's Anderson Hurst, joined by Brad Evans, Pete Fewing. 1-0 Spain over Uruguay after 45 minutes of action. In Group H, the other game, Cape Verde 0-0 versus Saudi Arabia. As of now, Cape Verde would qualify for the round of 32 in second place, not just as one of the third place teams, but in second place in this group. So pretty special for them if that were to continue. Let's look at this match, though, specifically. Let's get our keys to the second half. They are brought to you by Fox One. The excitement of the FIFA World Cup is now streaming live on Fox One, the official English streaming platform to catch every unforgettable moment. Fox One brings the action straight to your screen so you never miss a goal. Download Fox One and experience the FIFA World Cup live. Brad Evans, what are you looking at for the second half?
4: Yeah, well, Uruguay has to get a point out of this one, so they absolutely have to be flying from the start of this second half. But this is good for Spain. If they want to test themselves in a game that matters now against the team that their back is against the wall in a good side against Uruguay. At the end of the day, it is a good side. But they're going to be under pressure. So the ability to play out of the back under pressure, connect your passes, Uruguay has to fly forward. They're going to be thinking counterattack, counterattack, counterattack.
5: Yeah. And to your point that you said at halftime and before the game, eliminate the mistakes, right? You cannot, that goal giving up Slera, that just crushes a team, right? You certainly can't give up another one because we've seen late goals at the very end of games that, you know, pull teams back to level. So getting numbers forward, very important. The quality of the crosses were terrific. Just getting the numbers through the box and then don't make any mistakes.
3: Let's take a quick thought for Cape Verde. I know we're not really watching the play-by-play on that game, but knowing where you are in the position, I'm sure they're not following this in the locker room at halftime right now. That they know they're in second place now because Uruguay is down. Yeah, but you would think they are.
5: Yeah.
3: Do you play for the draw and kind of risk the fact that Uruguay could come back and tie it up? Or, you know, kind of what do you do, Brad?
4: You take what the game gives you at the end of the day. So if it gives you the opportunity to go forward, you go forward. If there's 40 yards of space, 40 yards of real estate, you have to take it. Because if you don't, you take your foot off the gas, that's where you get bit in this game. They're going to be flying in the second half and hopefully being in the right spots. Yes, a draw does them good right now, but who knows? Because they obviously know on the flip side that Uruguay has to press numbers forward to get a draw, and then it sees Cape Verde out of this one. So, yes, push forward, play for set pieces, and do what you do and do it well.
5: Yeah, play the game, but as it gets closer to the end, I'd start making more jerseys. jersey sales should go up if they advance to the round of 32. I don't know how many Cape Verde jerseys are out there, but they could double.
4: I got to get my hands on one.
3: Yeah, let's do it. All right, the second 45 in these two games coming up. You'll hear Uruguay versus Spain. You're listening to the FIFA World Cup on iHeartRadio.
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0: Welcome back to iHeartRadio's coverage of the 2026 FIFA World Cup. We're breaking down Spain's 1-0 win versus Uruguay, but also what that means for Group H. And Spain tops the group with this win. Uruguay had a chance to move on. If they even drew this game, they would technically have gone through in second place. But a goalkeeping error leaves the door open for, wait for it, Cape Verde. They are going through as the second place team in Group H to face Argentina.
1: The news gets better for Cape Verde.
0: Yeah.
1: Because they have a chance to get Lionel Messi's jersey.
0: Yeah. Maybe that is kind of what the big end goal is for a lot of the players
1: all,
0: at this
1: they're
0: point.
1: They're all doing rock, paper, scissors to see who gets it. Which I don't blame them. I'm so happy for those guys.
0: Yeah.
1: I love an underdog story. I'm not making fun of them. I'm really proud of them.
0: Yeah.
1: I think it's wonderful. And I hope they become the darlings. I hope we start seeing commercials in the next week or so about them.
0: Well,
1: on their journey.
0: I think they can give Argentina a game too. We saw them give Spain a game. Like, why could this be any different? They have the blueprint for their success.
2: Yeah, they do. They're riding on a high right now.
0: But
2: this is their miracle on ice. Whatever story
0: exactly.
2: You want to tell, it's the Cinderella story. And can they keep it going? I don't know. Any other opponent? Maybe. But I think at the next level, just the pressure gets ramped up.
0: Yeah.
2: But we said it in the first game. They're going to have the game of their life to get a result against Spain. And they did. And then they kept doing it further down the road. And I mean, it's
1: going to
2: be a great matchup. It's a great story regardless. But like you said, goalkeeper, 40 years old. And these guys these guys are having the time of their life. And it's a massive bonus to make it through to the next round. The farther you go, it's a serious money win for these players and countries as well.
1: That's wonderful. Yeah, and I think we're seeing his mother couldn't get in for the first game. She's there. You see her cheering. It's a feel-good story of this World Cup thus far.
0: Yeah, I think if you're looking for a team, maybe you're always the guy who roots for the Cinderella story in the NCAA tournament. This is your team now. So
1: I cannot personally wager on sports.
0: You cannot.
1: As someone involved in the NCAA, but I'd put $10 on it. Cape
2: Don't
1: Verde,
2: overdo
1: you can
2: it,
1: make
2: Pete.
1: $6 million.
2: Polar rains back. He's going crazy.
0: Yeah. All right, let's come back. Let's talk about who Cape Verde is taking the place of, and that's Uruguay. How disappointing was this a tournament for them? They tie their first two games. They lose to Spain. Not just the way it happened. So many mistakes. And then, as Coach said in the first segment, just kind of disgracing themselves at the end of that game. We'll talk about that Uruguay situation coming up next. 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

0: Welcome back to iHeartRadio's coverage of the 2026 FIFA World Cup. My name's Anderson Hurst. We have been breaking down the 1-0 win for Spain over Uruguay. Spain tops group H. Uruguay ends up being knocked out of the tournament in just kind of embarrassing fashion with how everything was going. We'll come up and bring Egypt-Iran coming up next here on the 2026 FIFA World Cup on iHeartRadio.
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0: Welcome back to iHeartRadio's coverage of the 2026 FIFA World Cup. Anderson Hurst, Steve Zakwani, Coach Pete Fewing with you here today. We'll take you all the way to kickoff between Egypt and Iran in Seattle. But there are two games going on at the same time in this group, obviously, as we're finishing out the group stages here at the 2026 FIFA World Cup. So I'm going to give analyst choice. You're welcome to give from either of these two games, because you never know what can happen. If Belgium gets a win, they could top the group. Same with Egypt. If they consistently keep that top of the group, they could end up being the top of Group G here. So let's start with Egypt and Iran, if there is one. Steve Zakwani, who you got from this game in terms of a player to watch?
1: Yeah, I think Mo Salah, and it's an obvious choice, but the reason I say Mo Salah is because this is definitely obviously his swan song. You know, this is his kind of curtain call with the national team. And for all he's achieved for Liverpool and so many things in Europe, there are some bigger Egyptian legends in terms of what they've done for the national team than he has. Yet to really do it on the world stage for his national team, I think that's going to be driving him. Fantastic player, and we'll want to see how he plays tonight.
0: Coach?
2: I'm going to go on the Belgian game.
0: Right.
2: And I watched the Egypt-Belgium game, and I felt like Belgium was good, but they need Doku, De Bruyne, and Trossard to really dictate, boss that game,
0: totally,
2: and really pull away from teams. So I'm going with those three guys.
0: I like it. Hey, players.
2: Well, they were effective. De Bruyne, seeing him live was really fun. He breaks the lines with his passing. Every pass he makes, he has a very good idea of where he's going with it. He goes to goal pretty quickly, but the guys on the wings, I want to see them get involved as well. They need more production on the goal scoring side.
0: Yeah, Doku has so much talent and he has so much ability, but I want to see a little bit more, like you said, production and output, goal output.
2: And product. Right?
0: And product, exactly. Yeah. It's a good word. Just a reminder that Players to Watch are brought to you by Fox One. The excitement of the FIFA World Cup is now streaming live on Fox One, the official English streaming platform to catch every unforgettable moment. Fox One brings the action straight to your screen so you never miss a goal. Download Fox One and experience the FIFA World Cup live. I'm looking at the Egypt-Iran game. I'm looking at Trezeguet because he hadn't started in either of the two games, got 0 minutes in the New Zealand match. Oh, sorry, 0 minutes in the match versus Belgium. And then he ends up coming off the bench in the New Zealand match for Egypt and scoring. And so the Egyptian coach is giving him the opportunity in this important game. Egypt's already qualified, but they want to top the group. They want to be in as good of a position to continue past the round of 32 as possible. So they are starting Trezeguet today, the 31-year-old from Al Ahly. Coach, talk about when you maybe don't have a starter going into the game, but then you choose someone who has had good form, who comes in and scores a big goal for your team. What's that talk like for both him and the person who you're replacing him for?
2: Yeah, I like it. We saw it in the last game with Nunez, right? All of a sudden, you give him a chance. You hope it works. It didn't really work.
0: I was going to say, I hope it works better than that one, but yeah.
2: But sometimes, and you got to feel who's hot, yeah, right? Is someone really on fire in training, hitting the back of the net every single time. And coaches reach this level as a coach because they trust their instincts. They see what players are doing. And sometimes a little lift like that to a veteran player lifts everybody up as well. Plus, a guy gets that chance, he doesn't want to not take advantage of it.
0: 100%. So what about the Belgians, Steve? Where do you think they need to get better? Because they've been similar to what we just saw with Uruguay, one of the more disappointing teams compared to what we expected from them coming in this tournament, especially when you look at the quality, or to be frank, lack thereof in their group compared to what they have. They still have yet to win a game.
1: Yeah, I think Doku is huge. I think he's huge because he's a player who, every once in a while, a player comes along and you watch them and he can beat his man every single time. That is very rare. When he does that and he's attracting two or three players, guess who has more space? Kevin De Bruyne. Guess who has more space? Trust
2: me. On the little cutback.
1: And so, he begins to create space for other players. So if Doku's on, and there was some controversy around him, you know, leaving the camp to go for the birth of his child and things like that. So again, I think within the camp, they knew what was going on. So him to be back, can he get back up to speed? I think if he's on and he's on fire, he makes it so much easier for De Bruyne. Because if Doku's off, they're going to send two guys to Kevin De Bruyne every time. And then he's not effective. So I think Doku's the key to unlocking this for Belgium.
0: Yeah. Well, what do you think about the number nine position for Belgium, coach? Because Romelu Lukaku has come off the bench in the first two. He score, or helps score the goal, or the own goal in the first matchup in Seattle there. But they continue to go at De Calatare, I think is exactly how you pronounce it. But Ketelare, sorry, excuse me. They just seem to be missing something in the goal scoring department, because it's not like they're not creating chances at this point.
2: No, you're right. And to Stevie's point, the wingers, right, they've gotten the service in, but I don't know if they're getting service into the right spots. Sometimes people cross balls just to say, okay, I got four crosses in. You've got to be a little bit more deliberate. Doku, for instance, if he can get that end line and cut it back. Kevin De Bruyne loves to make these late runs into the box. And so for the nine, he's got a clear space at times, whether that's a near post run, or maybe it's a act like you're going near post, fade to the back post. So we need a little more creativity inside the box, I would say, for Belgium. They did the work to get there.
0: Yep.
2: They didn't finish it.
0: Let's come back. Let's discuss the keys to both of these matches. Of course, you will hear the play-by-play for Egypt-Iran. The implications for what this means for the U.S. men's national team as a possible opponent if you get past that round of 32. So there's lots of different ways this could break itself down. I got Pete Fewing. I got Steve Zakawani with me, taking you all the way to kickoff between Egypt and Iran. 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

0: Saturday morning and you are in the zone on The Fan. I gotta be honest, I thought 8 o'clock on a Saturday morning would never come this week. I've been like that guy with his nose pushed up against the glass and his hands on the glass dying to get in. Somebody let me in this studio. It's finally here. You're in the zone. I am Dave Sinekin, joined, as always, by my partner, the professor of hoopology, gopher legend, NBA champion, and a guy who's been dying to get Ant off the ball for years, Double T, Trent Tucker. Good morning, partner.
1: Good morning, Davey. How are you?
0: I'm good. I'm excited to talk Timberwolves basketball with you. Unless, Blakemore's back. Should we just make this a two-hour World Cup show and just kind of get caught up on group of 32?
2: Yeah, we could do that.
0: Wednesday night.
1: I wonder, can USA bounce back?
2: Well, they played out of 11 players, 10 of them were backups in the game against Turkey. So I'm not worried about it. Bosnia is a good team, but they should be able to beat them.
1: All right.
2: So, yeah, we'll look forward to Wednesday.
0: And thus concludes our World Cup coverage on Saturday morning in the zone.
2: Christian Pulisic came back, though. He played.
0: That's exciting.
2: Yeah.
0: I actually did watch a chunk of the game.
2: Really?
0: My wife was out.
2: You picked a bad... Well, there's some good goals.
0: It was circumstance. It was just I was home alone. There was nothing really cooking. I figured, I'll just throw it on. I knew I wasn't going to get to watch Antonio Freeman's kid because he wasn't playing. Yeah,
2: resting him.
0: And I still kind of watched it through and... I wasn't too brokenhearted by the loss. All right, this concludes our World Cup coverage. What a week it's been, Double T. A week ago, we're sitting here with Randall and Reed on the roster. Here we are a week later, and the Wolves have zero power forwards, unless you want to count recent draftee Trey Kaufman-Wren. What a week it's been. What a deal. What a swing the Wolves front office has taken. It went from a day of, wow, the Wolves are dumping salary, getting rid of Randall. Is this the clue that they're going to take a step back? And it took Tim Connelly and company a day to say, not so fast, my friend. I've got other things cooking. The news broke Wednesday night that the Wolves and Raptors were interested in talking to the Hornets about LaMelo Ball. And the next day, it was a done deal. Out goes Naz Reid, out goes a 2033 unprotected number one. In comes the point guard the Wolves have been waiting for. I am beyond giddy about this move for a number of reasons.
1: Okay.
0: I don't even know where to start necessarily, but I kind of want to start with you because you've been preaching, not just since the season ended, you've been preaching for a long time that, finally they took Michael off the ball, finally they took Kobe off the ball, and... not that we're going to put Ant necessarily in the Michael and Kobe bucket, but he needed to come off the ball. He needed a true point guard, and the Wolves went out. We've been talking about Ja Morant this and Kyrie Irving that. And if you would have given me a bucket with Irving, Morant, and LaMelo Ball and said, who do you want? I would have taken LaMelo Ball in a heartbeat for a number of reasons. And I understand there are risks involved, and we'll get to all of that.
1: Okay.
0: But... this is exactly the kind of player you want to pair up with Anthony Edwards. Risks be damned, and we'll talk about all of that. Give me your initial thoughts when you heard the news that LaMelo Ball would be Anthony Edwards' new running mate.
1: Well, I never thought about him being in play because of this past year, how Charlotte, got into a play-in type situation. Mm-hmm. It seems like that.
0: They're one of the best teams in basketball from January 1st on.
1: The team was starting to find itself. They had a group of young players that were growing well together, but all of a sudden you hear the news that the Wolves had swung this deal, to bring in LaMelo Ball, and then you say, okay. But this is the type of player that they needed at that position so that it could help Anthony up with, move off the ball, like you mentioned, free himself up, to have more space, with the shot clock running down, to make a play either for himself or for one of his teammates. But the only thing I would say, and I know you're going to get to the power forward position at some point in time, is that the question I would have had for them if I was a reporter in the room, did you know first, before you traded Julius Randle, that you could make this deal happen with LaMelo Ball? And the reason I would ask the question is because now you don't have a power forward. If Naj Reid was somebody you could move first to get your point guard, you could have waited to move Julius Randle at some other point in time. Unless the money situation is a problem.
0: Yeah, they couldn't have done it that way. This trade is eventually going to look like, and it might even expand beyond what it is right now, but once July 6th happens, and that's the official day where all this stuff can happen.
1: They had to trade Julius Randle first.
0: Yes, okay. They had to clear enough money to bring LaMelo Ball in, which meant you had to get Randle and Reed off the payroll.
1: Okay.
0: So that answers that question.
1: Well, because in essence, what you did, you traded Julius Randle and Naj Reid for LaMelo Ball.
0: Sign me up. Yeah, okay. Exactly. I have no and a big number one pick. The only asset they really had to deal. Their move making now is really done for a little bit of a time.
1: But now you don't have a power forward.
0: Correct.
1: And when I was thinking about, you know, who would be the right kind of guy to play that position, but I don't think he is in the league today.
0: That might be a problem.
1: It'd be Horace Grant.
0: Yeah, he's a bit long in the tooth.
1: A player like Horace Grant, if you could tell me you could find a guy like Horace Grant, one of my ex-teammates, then I would say, okay, sign me up. I just don't know who's going to play that position. And I know that, you know, they have four. They want to play faster, but you can't play four small guys in the Western Conference.
0: Right. So we'll dive into all of this. Like, I mean, as it sits today.
1: But I like the deal.
0: Jaden McDaniels is your four. I mean, if they had to lace him up right now, Jaden would have to play the four, and Io would start. You'd have a three-guard lineup with McDaniels and Gobert. I don't think that's how it's going to play out.
1: No, they have to have. There got to be another move somewhere coming down the road.
0: Yeah, and the truth is they have very little money to spend. They signed Jalen Clark last night, 3 years, $10 million. So they've got according to my sources, they have about $12 or $13 million to play with, and they have about three roster spots to fill. So you're not going to get, unless you can make a trade, and we'll talk, I will dig into all this because I really want Ball to be the headline. But ultimately, the way I see things going, let free agency play itself out. And when the dust clears and there are guys out there that didn't get paid like they wanted to, and they've got to settle for close to a minimum deal, and they look at their options and they go, I can go to Minnesota and potentially start on a minimum deal, on a one-year deal, and like Gary Trent did in Milwaukee a couple years ago. Mm-hmm. He left millions of dollars and took a one-year deal and raised his profile by getting an opportunity. And I think ultimately there will be a guy or two that gets lost in the shuffle that will give the Wolves what they want, a stretch four that can give you some rebounding but could also knock down a three. Those are issues to deal with later. I want to dive into LaMelo Ball and Anthony Edwards together, the first and third pick in the 2020 draft. And they got Josh Green in the deal, and we'll talk about that as well and what they do with him, if they're able to do anything with him as far as moving him. But you said it. The Charlotte Hornets were the darling, really, of the NBA in the second half of the season. They were the top offensive-rated team when LaMelo Ball was on the floor. And when LaMelo Ball was on the bench, they were one of the bottom five offensive teams. I saw Krasinski write this over and over since the deal, that he makes other players better, LaMelo Ball. He's been asked to be the face of a franchise in Charlotte. He's not going to be asked to do that.
1: I agree with that.
0: He is going to raise everyone's game. And ultimately, Double T, where I sort of land on this is, you know, as Hoops fans, we all want our team to win a title. That's the ultimate goal, obviously. You want to be a championship contender, and I think the Wolves took a step. I think their ceiling is higher today than it was a week ago. But bottom line is, if you love the game of basketball, you want to have fun watching your team play. And there is going to be no more fun team to watch play next season than this Timberwolves team. I just go ahead and go on YouTube and watch Ball's highlights. I mean, he's got some magic in him. He's got some Maravich in him. He's electric. He's a terrific passer. And obviously, he's a great shooter. He can knock down threes. But he's going to raise Ant's game, Gobert's game, Jaden's game. I just think it changes the way this team is going to function offensively. I just think it's going to be such a fun brand of basketball to watch. It's going to be up-tempo. You're going to see Ant unlocked, I think, offensively. Ant was the best shooter in the league on catch-and-shoot threes. 49% he shot. Almost 50% when he's just catching. And that's where his role, and only 28% of his threes came that way because he had the ball in his hands. This year, he's going to have a lot more catch-and-shoot threes. His percentage when he shot a three off a dribble was only 35%. So basically, he was 15% better from three when he just got the ball and shot it. And that's going to be this offense. I just think from an entertainment standpoint, for if you love to watch basketball, the Minnesota Timberwolves are going to be a very fun, electric team to watch. The defense, all right, LaMelo's going to need to learn a little something. The dude's 6'7", though. Like, there's no reason why he can't play defense. And maybe in this environment where it's taken seriously, you know, he's been playing for a team that has not been relevant. You know, and there's a lot of talk about his durability, Double T, and rightfully so, right? He played 72 games last year.
1: That's a lot.
0: But the 3 years before that, I think he played a total of 105 games. And that is an issue. He's had ankle problems. But let's also not lose sight of the fact that those three seasons, Charlotte was terrible. And we don't know if ownership said, look, we're 20 and 50. We're not going anywhere. Just mend, stay off the court. We'll take some L's. We'll tank a little bit and try to get we just don't know if he could have come back and played more games if they were a relevant team. So I take a little bit of that with grain of salt. Yes, he's got durability concerns. He needs to stay healthy. This organization just won best medical staff in the league. You know, maybe they'll work hard to make sure that he's available. But man, oh man, it's the most electric backcourt in the league right now. And we'll figure out the rest later. That's the way I look at it.
1: Yeah, I mean, like I said, you got the guy you need to play that position. It's you know, but the Wolves are not making these moves to just to be a playoff team.
0: Correct.
1: Because they are already a playoff team. They could have stayed the same way that they were this past year and have a chance to get to the Western Conference Finals. So you're making this move not just to be an exciting team. You're making this move to move the day trap, the pick and roll. Rudy Gobert is still your outlet guy. So I'm thinking that, I don't know for sure, they're going to have to play a different way. Somebody else is going to have to be up there now on the pick and roll with the mellow ball. It can't be Rudy Gobert. And the one guy that I would love to have at this stage would be Naj Reid, is because he can pick and pop, and also he can, you know, he can pick and roll. But I'm excited to see, you know, what this backcourt can do. I think they got the right guy to play that position. But now I think going forward, for me, is that to see how they're going to balance this whole thing out. You know, if you could find a big guy like the guy from the Dallas hat, was it Daniel Gafford?
0: Gafford or P.J. Washington?
1: Yeah, if you could find someone like that, all of a sudden now, you know, this team becomes, I think, more effective offensively. But also Gafford and those guys could protect the basket as well. So I don't know if a player like that is available. I don't know if he's still in Dallas or not, if Dallas is looking, you know, to shake things up. But if you could find a guy like that, now let's play. Now you really put yourself in position to contend in the Western Conference.
0: Right, and look, it's June. This is the first, second move. The first move was Randall. This is not a finished product yet. Granted, they're... ability to do a whole lot is diminished because all those exceptions are gone with this move. They don't have that big $33 million, though, the mid-level. Mm-hmm. Those are all gone because of the money you're playing LaMelo Ball. Check this stat out. Ball is one of just three players to average 20-plus points a game and 7-plus assists per game in each of the last five seasons, joining Nikola Jokic and Luka Doncic. Those three guys are the only guys to do that. That's pretty good company for your young point guard. You raise good points. We'll get back to me in 2 months and let's see what this roster looks like. I believe they're going to find that answer, whatever it might be.
1: When I saw the deal, I said, okay, good. I like this deal. Okay, but now as a guy that was fortunate enough to be on a championship team, okay, where does the other pieces come from? And if you say that the money is limited, well, then does that put your team in a limited situation to be very, very successful? Because there's no way you can play Jaden McDaniel at the four position. You just can't, not in contending the Western, not to go where you're trying to go, I don't think. Now, regular season, yeah. But playoff time, you got to, Oklahoma City is going to get bigger. San Antonio is probably going to get bigger. So you're going to face some bigger and stronger teams come playoff time, and you just can't play four small guys. And Rudy Gobert. It's not going to work. Rebounding is going to be an issue. And I believe that, I'm hoping you know, that the next move is going to show up those that position, because right now you need a four guy. You need a four guy. And I think that's the way they have to go. So I'm thinking ahead because I know it's the end of June, but I'm just looking at this, you know, I want this thing to happen much sooner than later.
0: Yeah.
1: I don't want to go into September looking at that, you know, that Clark might be my power forward at 6'3".
0: I give TJ Shannon a better chance to step in and be like a Miles Bridges type.
1: Yeah, and I don't want to be here in September wondering if I can find a four guy. That's just me. I'm a little impatient.
0: Let's not panic about that just yet. They just swung a massive deal. Let's just look at what that does for who's here now, and assume that free agency starts here this week. You know that they're going to be, again, they can't play with a lot of money, but guys are going to get picked up. Guys are going to get left behind. And I'll be really surprised if they don't find the guy they're looking for on a veteran minimum that's just looking for an opportunity. Let's pause. Let's give Naz his props as the longest tenured Timberwolf and most beloved Timberwolf this side of Ant, maybe. Moves on to Charlotte. And what this means about ownership taking this dive. I think really good signs all around. This team has taken a massive swing. It's going to be fun. Whether it works or not, that's why we play the games. We're going to dive much more into it as we roll along in the zone on the Fan.
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0: We are back. 8:23 on a Saturday morning. You're in the zone. Tucker and Sinekin with Brett Blakemore along as well. We're with you till 10 o'clock as usual. Tee to Green follows us. Plenty for the guys to talk about in the world of golf. From 10 to noon, we'll have a World Cup today. 3:30 and 6:30 games on the Fan as well. As we dive into what a massive week for the Minnesota Timberwolves organization as they remake their roster, as we thought they would, that they were not going to do the continuity route, which they did last summer and tried to let this group grow together. That didn't work. We knew they were going to try to make some big moves, and they did that. It was interesting, the national perspective immediately after the trade of Julius Randle to Brooklyn in a salary dump move, the initial national reaction was, well, the new owners are getting under the luxury tax. Maybe the Wolves take a step back, you know, and that narrative lasted maybe 24 hours because the subsequent move that brought LaMelo Ball here puts the Wolves back into the luxury tax for a third straight year. So any concerns that the new owners would not be willing to dive into their pocketbooks, I think you can assuage that. That's gone. They stepped up and proved that if a deal is presented to them that they think could move the needle in the right way, they are willing to spend the money. And so I think Wolves fans should feel really good that the Lauri Rodriguez group did not blink and said, yes, we see the vision of LaMelo Ball and Anthony Edwards. And
1: it's going to be,
0: And what that backcourt can be. Yeah. And yes, are there concerns of the four? Yes. Are they for concerns for June, what is today? June 27th? No, I'm not concerned at all about the four today. I don't want to worry about it. I expect they will have options to add forwards to this roster. That's going to happen in July, maybe even August. You know, again, we'll see how free agency all plays out. I want to talk more about where this team sits right now. And again, you got to give up to get. They traded Naz Reid in this deal, a complete hero here. Tattoos being removed by the dozens, probably, for people. The longest tenured Wolf, a rags to riches story, the undrafted kid out of LSU who remade his body, worked his butt off, went from a fringe five to a real 3/4 type player, and really the heart and soul of this team the last few years. So I know it's painful for a lot of Wolves fans, including my daughter Allie, who is heartbroken, that Naz will be plying his trade in Charlotte, assuming they keep him and don't move him. I guess the Lakers are coveting Naz and looking to make a play. You bring in a guy like LaMelo Ball, an all-star, electric point guard, you're going to have to give up to get that. And again, ultimately for me, Naz Reid, the number one, is not a ton to give up. I understand there were 3 pick swaps. That's fiction. Don't even sweat that. That maybe the 2028 one matters if the Wolves have injuries and are terrible, because Charlotte gets to flip. But other than that, 29 and 30 aren't going to even convey 3 second-round picks. We don't care about that. It was Naz and a unprotected, not 2033 number one. That's a big deal. That was the one asset they had to go get a player like this. Right. Because in 2033, you know, who knows what this team is, right? I mean, you're gambling a bit there, and I get that. I mean,
1: who knows what 2033? That's 7 years.
0: Man. Right. What's the world going to look like in 2033? Yeah. And the rules, everything could be different then. So I'm not that concerned. They had to offer that to bring in a player of this level, and so I have no reservations. I like a front office that's willing to take massive swings. I'll take that all day long. You're going to blow some? Yes. But you're going to hit with some, too. And I think let's look at the Ball side of this. I'm a little surprised at the national negativity for the Wolves surrounding this deal.
1: Really?
0: I've watched a lot of reaction to this deal, and it's almost universally pro Charlotte, and I am surprised by that. And I understand the durability issues. He's a different kind of cat. We all know he was a Instagram guy. He played, you know, in the NBL. His dad had a different way of trying to get his son's profile raised, and it was a weird, you know, the Ball brothers had the show that, you know, everything was, it was different. So I think a lot of people sort of had an idea of who LaMelo Ball was. And there are concerns about leadership. He's never played in a playoff game, you know, outside of a couple play-in games this year. The second one did not go well for him or his team. They got beat by like 40 by Orlando. But he had a real bounce-back year this past season. And people might say, well, Why is Charlotte looking to dump him? Isn't that a red flag? Like, why would you want to move off LaMelo Ball after a 44-win season when they were clearly better with him on the court? That's not even something you can argue. You know, I'll say this. It's a different front office now in place in Charlotte. They did not draft LaMelo Ball. They're brand new. They have a 21-year-old star in the making in Con Knipple, who they believe is going to be the centerpiece for them. They drafted a point guard in Christian Anderson. They have Brandon Miller. They're pretty set. And they just re-signed Kobe White.
1: Right, yeah.
0: So they're pretty set in the backcourt. And they felt like, all right, let's sell high and kind of remake our team with a different timeline, a younger timeline.
1: And Naj Reid would help them if he stays there, for sure.
0: Yeah. And I understand, you know, Charlotte's new front office saying we're going to remake this team in our own image, and we're going to move on from him because we've seen the injuries, we've seen the lack of durability, and we think we can still be. Look, they're not an Eastern contender just yet. They're probably a couple years away, and maybe their timeline was, yeah, you know, at 27, 28, maybe we're ready to move on from LaMelo. I think the word was the Raptors and Wolves instantly were in big time talks once that they knew that Ball was available. And who knows who else might have been involved as well. But those two teams were announced. I was playing cards Wednesday night when all that news broke. And my son Jackson, who's a LaMelo Ball fanatic, was over the moon, like refreshing Twitter every 2 minutes. It says, dude, it's going to take a bit. Like, they're interested. Nothing's going to happen instantly. And then the next morning, he's like, did you check Twitter in the last 10 seconds? I'm real excited about what this is going to mean for this offense. And, you know, Io

0: open up space for
1: LaMelo. I believe so. I'm not a great salary cap, but I do think so. I think that Randle had to come off the books first to open up enough room
0: for Io, right?
1: For Io. And
0: so let's say if you don't sign him right away and you can make this deal. So the question I'm asking, does Julius Randle still have to come off the books, even though if you don't sign your free agent, to get LaMelo Ball?
1: I believe so.
0: Okay.
1: Yes. I could be corrected, but my understanding is yes.
0: Okay.
1: That they had to do that first. Look, Randle had some great moments here. We know that. We've seen it in playoff situations, but we also saw in big moments how ugly it could get. And I just don't know if the ceiling with Julius Randle and just the way he played, and it just there wasn't a great fit with him and Anthony Edwards.
0: He led
1: this team in assists.
0: Yeah, the only thing I'm asking the question is that because I know that I'm looking at, okay, how is this team going to contend in the Western Conference? So if money was an issue to move Julius Randle, okay, I get that. I understand that. But if you don't sign the free agent before, I don't know the answer to that. Maybe somebody does. Could you have waited before you signed X, Y, and Z and made this deal to get LaMelo Ball? Because the key going into the offseason was to get a point guard.
1: But are you saying they don't need Io as much now because they have LaMelo? Because I don't agree with that at all.
0: Well, I'm not saying you don't need him. I'm saying that could you have made this deal first before you sign him and then decide, okay, what do I do with Julius Randle next? Because in the priority, I'm asking.
1: You'd like to have LaMelo and Randle? Is that what you're saying?
0: Prior number one would have been, okay, if I got LaMelo Ball coming in, that's going to clean up this point guard position. I still got a power forward over here that's an all-star player because I'm going to need one. So now I can still sign this free agent down the road. And if I don't sign him, it's not going to hurt my team because I got the guy that I needed at the point guard position. So now, am I in a better situation down the road to get a better package for Julius Randle going forward?
1: Here's the thing.
0: There are
1: two teams that could take that salary on.
0: Okay,
1: no one wants Julius Randle at 30-some million right now.
0: I'm trying to look at my team today. I'm just looking at this from an outside perspective. Where do I sit right now? I got the point guard that I need. I'm happy about that. Where do I sit in the Western Conference today?
1: They're the fifth best odds to win the championship right now. They were not that before this trade.
0: Okay.
1: They were 30-1 to win the title before the trade. They're 25-1 to win the title after the trade. The perception is this team is a better team since this deal. And I think you're getting a little too hung up in. They just traded Randle and Reed. They got a huge hole. We get that. That the season doesn't start tomorrow.
0: That's a fact.
1: I understand that.
0: Yeah.
1: But the season does not. They're not lacing them up tomorrow.
0: I get it. But I'm trying to say what I'm looking at is that you made a move that you could have made later.
1: If
0: that's
1: Io?
0: The case.
1: You talking about Io?
0: No, for Julius Randle. For later. I mean, because
1: there's nothing. Trent, here's what you seem to think that. Teams are clamoring for Julius Randle. No one has room to bring in Julius Randle.
0: I don't think you understand what I'm saying.
1: I don't think I do either.
0: See, you are excited because you got a point guard, and you said, I'm looking at excitement. I'm looking at trying to win the championship.
1: It goes hand in hand, Double T.
0: No, excitement just don't win championships.
1: Well, excitement's the first reaction because I'm imagining what Anthony Edwards is going to do with LaMelo Ball next to him.
0: I get that, but I've seen that just because you got these two guys working together, which is going to be great, I still need other pieces to go with them that can function.
1: But you can't make all these things happen instantly. I know we want that. No, like, give me the vision.
0: So now the question I was asking, let me ask it again. You go out and you sign the free agent for 112, okay?
1: Yeah.
0: If you don't sign him for 112 right away, could you have still made this move to get LaMelo Ball without trading Julius Randle?
1: No. And not only that, they don't want to play the kind of style of ball you have to play with Julius Randle. They wanted him off this team.
0: I understand that
1: you don't have a four, but they don't want bad four.
0: You got to get rid of Rudy Gobert, too.
1: Why?
0: because he can't play fast.
1: Well, he's not going to play pick and roll, but he's going to get lobs like he

0: never seen before with LaMelo Ball. He is going to be a much better offensive player for this team. They're going to play a different kind of offense, double team.
1: He has to come off the floor because you saw him against San Antonio. He can't function offensively with a guy like LaMelo Ball playing the pick and roll.
0: I understand that.
1: So you need – now, I said
0: – can Baron Jake guard
1: Wemby? I haven't seen enough, but if you could give me a guy like Daniel Gafford from Dallas, I know that he can catch and run and play this style. Rudy Gobert is not this style of player. So the only question I was having asked is, I got the point guard that I needed. Did I have to make these other moves first before I got him?
0: The answer is yes. From what I have read, the answer is yes.
1: Okay.
0: Okay? I think we have to just get past that at this point.
1: Okay.
0: I'm pretty sure the answer is yes.
1: I'm good now. Okay. So now we'll figure out, okay, going down the road, where do you find those other pieces that can play and fit with these guys? Because the reason I bring up Horace Grant, a Horace Grant type player, when Chicago made the trade for Bill Cartwright for Charles Oakley, they had to have a four guy. You know, who could rebound, play defense, could finish around the basket on the pick and rolls between Michael Jordan and Scottie Pippen, but also someone could knock down that 15 to 17 foot jump shot. LaMelo Ball is going to create those opportunities. Okay? He's going to create those opportunities.
0: Yep.
1: That four guy has got to be able to make that shot.
0: Yep.
1: And he can't run away from that shot. Because if he runs away from that shot, that's going to hurt Anthony Edwards and LaMelo Ball. So the question, that's why I come up with the question. If you could have made this deal first.
0: You couldn't. I'm 99% sure, double T, that they had to move Randall's money off before they acquired Ball. They could not do it.
1: But now, as far as
0: Io goes, I don't know. They value what Io DeSumo brings. Ideally, as a sixth man, but you know, if he has to start, I think they're comfortable with that.
1: I like him too. But I'm just trying to say, okay. You know, I'm saying that the question I'm asking, and that maybe neither one of us can answer that. Maybe somebody else can. Did you have to make, to get LaMelo Ball, did you have to get Julius Randle off the books first before you signed the free?
0: I think I've answered. Asked and answered. Yes. They could not trade for Ball.
1: Okay.
0: Yes. I've read that reporting.
1: Yeah. But, okay, they couldn't trade for Ball after they made the deal to sign Asuma for $122 million. $112 million. Because they signed him first before they made any deal.
0: They did.
1: So if they don't make that deal first.
0: They can't keep Randall. You can't. If they had not signed Io,
1: okay.
0: They still could not have kept Randall and brought Ball in.
1: Now you asked my question.
0: Yeah.
1: Okay.
0: I guess I thought I already had, but okay.
1: No, you didn't because you were saying they couldn't make the deal with Randall on the books to get LaMelo Ball. But I'm asking the question.
0: About Io.
1: Io.
0: I'm pretty sure it's the same answer.
1: Then we can move on.
0: All right. I'd love to. Okay. Let's take a break. Much more to get to on this deal and where the Wolves go next. Do they have a trade potential with Josh Green or Dante to bring in a power forward?
1: Oh.
0: This is still a work in progress, but I, for one, I'm very enthused by what this team might look like with this backcourt, if I haven't made that clear. We'll continue talking about that. Much more on the Wolves draft this week, the Giannis trade. It's an NBA show today, and we're back with much more after these.
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0: We are back, 8:45. Yes, the back and forth does continue during the break. It does not end.
1: That's the great thing about sports radio.
0: Yes, this is why we love to do this once a week and have this opportunity to bat stuff around whether we're on the air or off the air. You and I have some fun doing that. The Wolves have remade their roster in the last 72 hours or so with the pairing of LaMelo Ball with Anthony Edwards. There was also a draft this week, Double T. The Wolves did not have a first-round pick because they moved down five spots in the Julius Randle deal. By all accounts, had they stayed at 28, there is a really good chance they might have just drafted Isaiah Evans, the 6'6 shooting guard out of Duke, as it turned out. He fell to 33, and the front office swept him up with the 33rd pick. Then the second-to-last pick in the second round, they added Trey Coffey.

0: two matches in so far. They right now, at the moment, sit at the top of Group L. But what have you seen from England coming into this third group stage game?
1: Well, I like that they've gotten four goals. That's a good sign for them. Harry Kane had the great penalty kick and the good penalty kick, and then the great header on the corner kick, that just powerful. And, you know, I've been kind of studying who's the best five in the world right now. And I almost would, I think I'd put Harry Kane in there. And you look at what he's done. I think he's gotten 14 goals now in the last 13 games. It's something like that. It's pretty exceptional. I like how he plays, how he comes in underneath, and it's not, and he's cleared balls off the line in this World Cup. He's a guy that wants to put this team on their back. We have a lot of superstars in this World Cup. Obviously, Messi, Mbappe, Dembele, Haaland, right? We've got a lot of guys that are putting their teams on their back. Cristiano Ronaldo did that in the last game, not so much in the first game. And Harry Kane wants to do this for this England team. You know, the U.S., current U.S. team has gotten a lot of grief because they haven't been as good as the country expects them. And the 94 team is kind of at the, be like us, have that heart and grit. England can say the same because it's been since 1966, since they got the World Cup, and they're the inventor of the game. And so I think Harry Kane takes personal responsibility along with many in this starting lineup as well.
0: Well,
1: or in this roster, because there's a few not starting today.
0: You know, I mentioned the standings there of Group L. Let's quickly get to that. Our standings update is brought to you by the Home Depot. 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I mentioned in the open that it's all to play for. It really is. England right now at the top of the group with 4 points. They have a +2 goal differential. Ghana also have 4 points. They get beat Panama, but they got a draw with England, so they have a 0 goal differential. Croatia, meanwhile, 3 points. So any one of those three teams could top the group, Pete. And these games are happening at the same time.
1: Yeah, that's what makes it fun. We saw it last night, yesterday, with Group G and Group H. They were in identical positions. 4 points, 2 points, 2 points, 1 point. I think anybody could have won the group or gotten themselves forward into the next round from that group. So when these games start lining up and they're being played at the same time, now we're on to something, and it gets very, very exciting. So, yeah, you look at it. Panama's probably not got much of a chance, but Croatia could win the group. Right. If they get the result today. And so it could be any one of the top three teams winning the group, which makes it really entertaining.
0: Let's take a break. Let's give you your lineups. We'll count you down to kickoff. It's England, Panama coming up in 22 minutes. 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

0: And we're live here outside the Perez family home, just waiting for the... 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

0: think it is going to be Rashford. It's a good effort. Very good effort. Just narrowly past the post. How narrowly?
1: Well, I could see from his facial expression, it wasn't quite as close as he thought initially. Feels like Mosquera had it covered. Just not enough bend on it.
0: 3 minutes of added time, and we've nearly had that already. England foiled and frustrated. Panama playing excellently. And Rodriguez looks to get in behind here. Pickford was a little slow off his line. He was going backwards and had to change gear a bit.
1: He has been so good in this first half. Panama's best player and consistently putting England under pressure in those moments.
0: As things stand, Croatia lead this group as the halftime whistle goes. England need to be better. Thomas Tuchel knows it. Frustrated so far. We'll check in with Rebecca Lowe in Los Angeles after the commercial, and she'll be alongside Thierry, Zlatan and Alexi, of course.
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5: 45 minutes in the books at New York, New Jersey Stadium, and Panama and England are level 0-0. Surprising score between the powerful English squad who are challenging for the top of Group L. Meanwhile, Croatia leads Ghana by a score of 1-0. So as things stand right now, Croatia would win Group L. England would come in second. We welcome you to the halftime show. Jackson Feltz alongside the three-time national champion head coach Pete Fewing. 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This first half was quite interesting, Pete. Let's start on the, I think, glass half full side, which is for Panama. They are done in this tournament, but they have come to play. You got to give credit to everything Panama is doing today. They have nearly scored a couple goals. They are playing well. There's quality on their side, just not enough for that goal. But credit to everything Panama is doing to keep this game 0-0.
6: Absolutely. No team's going to roll over because they're eliminated from the tournament. There's a pride aspect. You're playing for your country. It might be your last World Cup. Panama's looked apart. They have bunkered in. They started with a 5-4-1. Fair enough. That makes good sense based on personnel they have, England's personnel, and it's worked. And then they've had a couple of opportunities. They haven't really been able to capitalize. Pickford had to push one to the near post, really well hit, and he pushed it wide. So it's good. So you got to give them some credit. They have to feel good in the locker room right now. And hey, you're playing in a World Cup. It might be your last, but you're playing England, right? And that's a marquee national team that you get to play against, and you're playing against some, you know, Bellingham, Kane, right? There's players on this team, Pickford in goal, right? There's players on this team that you that you watch each week in the, you know, soccer in the English Premier League, right? So Rashford, you know, so I'm happy for Panama, a little disappointed with England.
5: Well, right, exactly, because we need to look at it from the glass half empty side. And England right now, you imagine Thomas Tuchel in that locker room I don't know, Pete, you've won three national championships at multiple levels. He has obviously won many, many titles in his career. I imagine that England locker room right now is a fair bit different than the Panama locker room. What's going on in there, you think?
6: You know what? I think that's a great question, because I think about scenarios, right? And this is a scenario because Tuchel has had so much success, because he's looking at all these guys that want to win. I could see him, you know, throwing a Gatorade bomb, you know, against the wall, and just getting out and pointing at Kane saying, what are you doing? You know, and Saka, and getting after the guys, because he's got to wake them up. You asked before the game a very good question. Has England arrived? My response was, we'll see after this game. Have they arrived? Not after the first half. And I want them to do well. My mom's Manchester. My dad's Bath, right? I'm vested. But I don't think that they've gotten out of the gates. The quality hasn't been there. Last 10 minutes was better. But they, in their service into the box, and they have had, if you look at a heat map, it's been in the defensive third.
5: Yeah, they've been in control,
6: Panama.
5: Yeah.
6: Yeah, but they're not the final product.
5: I think our listeners here to iHeartRadio in the United States are going to love this comment, and I'll get your 2 cents on that. Right now, if it was a game in 4 days between the United States and England, I'd feel pretty darn confident that the United States would beat England, because England does not look convincing at all. In the last two games, the draw against Ghana, and then here in this game, where is the quality that England was promised this year?
6: Yeah. Excuse me. Not to sound like our friend Lexi Lawless, but where's the heart?
5: Yeah. Where's, you know what, let's take a break, because it's 0-0 right now between England and Panama. And it's a very, very surprising first 45 minutes. Panama, obviously, they're done in this tournament. England had a chance to win this group, but it is a 0-0 game. Let's talk more about what's gone on in the first half and keys to the second half, because England, if they want to win this group, they need to win this game. We'll continue next. 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

0: 22 England goals for Harry Kane. That's why England will remain wild about Harry.
1: Well, the first England goal brought relief. This time it brings joy. Really good job here, creating space. And you see how clever Harry Kane is with his movement. The ball's clipped in. He starts at the back post. Cuts across Andrade. And once he gets his head on it, you're just waiting for it to hit the net. That man has done it again for England. 2-0 to England. Fantastic goal from Harry Kane.
0: That's a goal and an assist, by the way, for Jude Bellingham. And what that goal means is that Harry Kane is now the all-time record holder for England goals at a World Cup. He was level with Gary Lineker on 10 apiece. He moves to 11. It's going to be a break for the players to take a drink now, but Jude Bellingham has become the star of the show here, scoring and assisting. First goal from him, then the cross to set up Harry Kane for another one.
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4: 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I just want someone to yak to. And I just be like, I'll be fine, like, if someone just hears me talk.
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0: Going back to New York. Thomas Tuchel, happier now. Words for Nico O'Reilly. But England 2-0 to the good hit, on their way to winning Group L. So, mission being accomplished. Eberecha Eze getting some last-minute instructions. He's going to come on to see if he can pull some strings. But gaps are now appearing. And Bellingham's been a big player over the last 10 minutes or so here, as this game has changed completely, and Panama just seemed to run out of puff a little. Quite a sight, isn't it? They're playing Living on a Prayer. Well, I think England's prayers have been answered, haven't they?
1: Well, it felt like they needed a prayer for a long time, especially in that first half, but party mood has ensued. Fans here loving it.

0: Welcome back to iHeartRadio's coverage of the 2026 FIFA World Cup. My name is Anderson Hurst. I'm joined by three-time national champion head coach Peter Fewing. We're taking you all the way to kickoff in Miami between Colombia and Portugal. Just a fantastic matchup of two teams looking to kind of really stamp their, show that they mean for real in this tournament here. Let's get our players to watch. They're brought to you by Fox One. 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Coach Fewing, who do you got?
1: Well, I'm going to go with a Man U superstar, Bruno Fernandes. 21 goals now, 21 assists in the EPL. That's a record. That's very, he just had such a gritty EPL season.
0: Oh, yeah.
1: Hopefully that carries over. I love his age, 31. He's going to sit right underneath Ronaldo. In order for Ronaldo to get into those good spots, where it's going to have to be coming from, I would say a lot of times, Bruno Fernandes playing balls in.
0: Yep.
1: So he's also capable of scoring goals as well. But, it's funny. I've either gone goalkeeper or I've gone attacking player. I haven't got too many defenders.
0: Hey, you know what?
1: But it is about superstars doing their job,
0: right?
1: That make all the difference.
0: Yeah, I think Bruno is a good shout there because I don't think Portugal have the strongest wing play. So in their creative stuff is going to have to come from the number 10 just below the striker position. We all know Ronaldo isn't necessarily the type of player anymore that's going to drop in deep and take the ball and dribble through five, six people. He's going to be the guy to get on the end of things. So having someone that provides that service to him, yep, is going to be very, very important. I'm looking on the Colombia side. This is the second time I've done this player in a Colombia game, but I'm looking at Luis Diaz because, I mean, they have a solid team. A lot of players know their role on this Colombia team. Good defenders, a couple good midfielders as well. James Rodriguez kind of in the twilight of his career. But in order for Colombia, if they're going to be a team that it actually does some damage in this tournament and they're going to show whether they can do that today against Portugal, they're going to need their best player, Luis Diaz, who had a fantastic season with Bayern Munich. And he's going to need to be a superstar. And I think I've been very impressed in his first couple of games. He's actually been one of my favorite players in this whole tournament. He doesn't have the goals or assists to show for it, but every time he touches the ball, he's so dangerous. He can get in behind. He can cut in. He can go down the line. He's such a versatile and fantastic winger. I think if they're going to do something special today, it's going to be on the foot of Luis Diaz. So I'm interested to see kind of how he steps up to the challenge in Miami going up against Portugal today. So just so much to watch. Let's come back. Let's discuss our keys to the match. Coming up next year, you're listening to the 2026 FIFA World Cup on iHeartRadio.
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0: And it is so interesting watching in those moments when either the ball is out of play or in the hands of the goalkeeper, the way that these teams are focused, like you said, getting into those sets and trying to have that organization. And now here come Colombia. Machado back into the middle of the field. Jefferson Lerma. James Rodriguez on the overlap. John Arias lets it go, and it was cleared away. That might have been going wide. That might have been hitting the post. Ruben Neves wasn't sure either way.
1: That's a good overlapping run from Arias. He's just sneaking in late, but he knows that everybody's expecting James Rodriguez with the left foot just to hit that one towards the target. He attracted all the attention, slipped it into Arias, and as you said, that might have been towards the post, but Neves can't take that chance.
0: Joe Felix, good interception there, at least to redirect the pass from James Rodriguez. He's trying to hunt the ball from Vitinha, and Vitinha does a full 360-degree circle to escape the pressure. And now long it goes to the far side. Pedro Neto and Chase Vargas to the edge of his box and elects to play safe and slide it up into the 15th row.
1: Yeah, that was interesting. I thought he would have been able to take that and gather it in just with his hands. Instead, he puts it out for a throw and gives Portugal possession here.
0: Ronaldo wants it. Ronaldo has it. Ronaldo's tripped up. Is this within Ronaldo's shooting range from a free kick?
1: Is it in the attacking half? Yes.
0: That was the follow-up. Is there a specific range? There you go.
1: But also, as I said up at the beginning, a lot was made in that last match of Cristiano Ronaldo. All the attention on him. Is he going to hit it? Is he not? We'll get back to that in a second. Here's James Rodriguez. Look how he takes Nuno Mendes inside. That opens up the space for Arias then to run around him. At least it gives him the option. It makes the defense think. Really close call. They shoot it to the back post and it's cleared away. But yeah, these are types of errors. It's a low percentage shot even from this distance. But this suits Ronaldo trying to go with power and hit a bit of a knuckleball towards Vargas. But look out for stuff that Portugal try. I'm sure that Colombia are aware of that. The little movements that they will do to create little situations to pass the ball, move it, create deception, and open up opportunities in lower percentage areas like this.
0: He's maybe the world's best decoy because you're going to be so focused on what he's doing. Pedro Neto and Bruno Fernandes are over it as well. It is Ronaldo, and it is Vargas getting his entire body behind it to make his first save of the game. And they want to go quick the other way. Don Cordoba is going to be able to control this ball. Portugal kind of at a leisurely pace to get back there.
1: And Portugal will feel that Cordoba was actually offside on that long kick from Vargas. But assistant referee on the near side waving him off, saying, no, he's absolutely on.
0: Luis Diaz. James Rodriguez spent the spring with Minnesota United in MLS. Wide across now to John Arias. And poked away. He was trying to play for Santiago Arias there, and Joe Felix stepped in. And that will take us to our first half hydration break, powered by Powerade and much needed on a sultry South Florida evening. Shadow boxing right now, but a handful of quality chances in this much anticipated group stage finale between Colombia and Portugal.
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